0: Federal Reserve Chair Kevin Warsh has delivered his most explicit signal yet that an interest rate hike could be imminent. He told the Jackson Hole Symposium on Friday that recent data has not shown underlying inflation trends improving meaningfully. The Fed held rates steady at 3.5% to 3.75% in July, but three regional presidents dissented. They wanted to raise borrowing costs as inflation has remained above the central bank's 2% target for more than 5 years. Nick Harper reports from Washington.
1: Remember, the Fed has that 2% target. They're trying to get inflation below that. The big problem is that for more than 5 years, it's been above that 2% target. And Kevin Warsh, in his comments, said that the recent data had not shown that underlying trends have meaningfully improved. And therefore, he went on to say that really, if inflation didn't improve and if it didn't go down further, then the Fed would have to act.
0: Russia warns it could strike British military targets, both inside and outside Ukraine, in response to Kyiv's use of British-supplied Storm Shadow cruise missiles against Russian territory. CNN is reporting Britain is sharing secret missile technology with Ukraine. The threat delivered by Russian Foreign Ministry spokeswoman Maria Zakharova has been described as the strongest of its kind from Moscow to a NATO member state. British Prime Minister Andy Burnham rejected the warning, reaffirming London's commitment to Ukraine's defence. Ollie Barrett reports from London.
2: They're describing it as outrageous. That is the wording that UK Prime Minister Andy Burnham has been using. They are trying to present a robust stance against what they see as these outrageous threats from Russia, and also trying to make it very clear that their stance when it comes to Ukraine and support for it is not going to budge or move or change in any way in the face of those threats.
0: From bureaus worldwide, this is FSC.
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1: From Feature Story News in Washington, I'm Jagruti Dave. The death toll from Nepal's catastrophic flash flood has risen to at least 547, with nearly 1,000 people still missing. A newly formed lake is also threatening a fresh deluge in the disaster zone. More than 500 foreign nationals remain unaccounted for, including dozens of Americans, Australians and Indians. Rebecca Bandhan reports from Kathmandu.
2: People coming in looking for their relatives, saying that these family members are missing, and they were registering their names. We saw them writing down names of children, young children even, people of all ages who are missing, and it was just staggering, really, the sheer number of people that are just still searching for their loved ones. And it really reminds us of the scale of this disaster.
1: Federal Reserve Chair Kevin Warsh has delivered his most explicit signal yet that an interest rate hike could be imminent. He told the Jackson Hole Symposium on Friday that recent data has not shown underlying inflation trends improving meaningfully. The Fed held rates steady at 3.5% to 3.75% in July, but three regional presidents dissented. They wanted to raise borrowing costs as inflation has remained above the central bank's 2% target for more than 5 years. Nick Harper reports from Washington.
3: Remember, the Fed has that 2% target. They're trying to get inflation below that. The big problem is that for more than 5 years, it's been above that 2% target. And Kevin Warsh, in his comments, said that the recent data had not shown that underlying trends have meaningfully improved. And therefore, he went on to say that really, if inflation didn't improve and if it didn't go down further, then the Fed would have to act.
1: Russia warns it could strike British military targets, both inside and outside Ukraine, in response to Kyiv's use of British-supplied Storm Shadow cruise missiles against Russian territory. CNN is reporting Britain is sharing secret missile technology with Ukraine. The threat delivered by Russian Foreign Ministry spokeswoman Maria Zakharova has been described as the strongest of its kind from Moscow to a NATO member state. British Prime Minister Andy Burnham rejected the warning, reaffirming London's commitment to Ukraine's defence. Ollie Barrett reports from London.
4: They're describing it as outrageous. That is the wording that UK Prime Minister Andy Burnham has been using. They are trying to present a robust stance against what they see as these outrageous threats from Russia, and also trying to make it very clear that their stance when it comes to Ukraine and support for it is not going to budge or move or change in any way in the face of those threats.
1: From bureaus worldwide, this is FSN.
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And I wanna get closer to the song, to the sound. Could you dig it? Cause damn, yes, I love this disco spirit. I remember as a kid, I would listen to. Now Rogers and the Funky, I would brother too. Would jump on the beat with the melody and a bass line that was heavenly.

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I'm so tired. One sec. Honestly, I think if I knew that it was going to end up like this, I probably wouldn't have come. Nobody told me that this event was like this. Literally, I have no idea where I am. I need to stay on the phone.

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Hello, so how's everybody? Great, a little hot out here, but we're gonna manage to try to keep it cool somewhat. And you already understand basic music, right? Okay, so I'm not gonna get too heavy into that because that's another thing, but I'm gonna give you a basic idea. I'm gonna try to talk about dissonance. Suppose we do something like, we need something to create some tension. It's cool. Are you with me? 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I don't know what it is. It sounds good to me. Now, we're gonna get real weird here in a second. For example,

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0: 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'Cause when that bass drops,

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you, what you. Trust me when I say you need my candy. Ain't always for free, but that's just what you, what you. 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That's just you, what you. What you.

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1: From Feature Story News in Washington, I'm Jagruti Dave with The Week in Review. The death toll from Nepal's catastrophic flash flood has risen this week, with a newly formed lake also threatening a fresh deluge in the disaster zone. More than 500 foreign nationals remain unaccounted for, including dozens of Americans, Australians and Indians. Rebecca Bandhan reports from Kathmandu.
2: People coming in looking for their relatives, saying that these family members are missing, and they were registering their names. We saw them writing down names of children, young children even, people of all ages who are missing, and it was just staggering, really, the sheer number of people that are just still searching for their loved ones, and it really reminds us of the scale of this disaster.
1: Federal Reserve Chair Kevin Warsh delivered his most explicit signal yet this week that an interest rate hike could be imminent. He told the Jackson Hole Symposium on Friday that recent data has not shown underlying inflation trends improving meaningfully. The Fed held rates steady, but three regional presidents dissented. They wanted to raise borrowing costs as inflation has remained above the central bank's 2% target. Nick Harper reports from Washington.
3: Kevin Warsh has been in the job now for a few months, but really what we had here were the most concrete comments so far from him that a rate hike could be on the cards, and could be on the cards really quite soon. Remember, the Fed has that 2% target. They're trying to get inflation below that. The big problem is that for more than 5 years, it's been above that 2% target. And Kevin Warsh, in his comments, said that the recent data had not shown that underlying trends have meaningfully improve, and therefore he went on to say that really, if inflation didn't improve and if it didn't go down further, then the Fed would have to act.
1: Also this week, a federal judge in Oakland, California, has suspended Meta's trial over alleged harms to young users while she reviews an $18 billion settlement. The deal would require Meta to impose a default 2-hour daily screen time cap for teenagers on Facebook and Instagram, mute notifications during school hours, and drop displaying like counts for under 18s. Meta has denied wrongdoing in agreeing to a settlement. Iris Spitzer, our reporter in San Francisco, says this could have far-reaching consequences for Meta's competitors as well.
4: In terms of Meta's competitors, one very interesting aspect of this settlement was that around $5 billion of the money that Meta is supposed to pay out over the next 10 years is contingent upon its rival platforms, YouTube and TikTok, also agreeing to pay out that same sum and to make similar changes to their platforms.
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1: From Feature Story News in Washington, I'm Jagruti Dave with The Week in Review. The death toll from Nepal's catastrophic flash flood has risen this week, with a newly formed lake also threatening a fresh deluge in the disaster zone. More than 500 foreign nationals remain unaccounted for, including dozens of Americans, Australians and Indians. Rebecca Bandhan reports from Kathmandu.
2: People coming in looking for their relatives, saying that these family members are missing, and they were registering their names. We saw them writing down names of children, young children even, people of all ages who are missing, and it was just staggering, really, the sheer number of people that are just still searching for their loved ones, and it really reminds us of the scale of this disaster.
1: Federal Reserve Chair Kevin Warsh delivered his most explicit signal yet this week that an interest rate hike could be imminent. He told the Jackson Hole Symposium on Friday that recent data has not shown underlying inflation trends improving meaningfully. The Fed held rates steady, but three regional presidents dissented. They wanted to raise borrowing costs as inflation has remained above the central bank's 2% target. Nick Harper reports from Washington.
3: Kevin Warsh has been in the job now for a few months, but really what we had here were the most concrete comments so far from him that a rate hike could be on the cards, and could be on the cards really quite soon. Remember, the Fed has that 2% target. They're trying to get inflation below that. The big problem is that for more than 5 years, it's been above that 2% target. And Kevin Warsh, in his comments, said that the recent data had not shown that underlying trends have meaningfully improve, and therefore he went on to say that really, if inflation didn't improve and if it didn't go down further, then the Fed would have to act.
1: Also this week, a federal judge in Oakland, California, has suspended Meta's trial over alleged harms to young users while she reviews an $18 billion settlement. The deal would require Meta to impose a default 2-hour daily screen time cap for teenagers on Facebook and Instagram, mute notifications during school hours, and drop displaying like counts for under 18s. Meta has denied wrongdoing in agreeing to a settlement. Iris Spitzer, our reporter in San Francisco, says this could have far-reaching consequences for Meta's competitors as well.
4: In terms of Meta's competitors, one very interesting aspect of this settlement was that around $5 billion of the money that Meta is supposed to pay out over the next 10 years is contingent upon its rival platforms, YouTube and TikTok, also agreeing to pay out that same sum and to make similar changes to their platforms.
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1: From Feature Story News in Washington, I'm Jagruti Dave with The Week in Review. The death toll from Nepal's catastrophic flash flood has risen this week, with a newly formed lake also threatening a fresh deluge in the disaster zone. More than 500 foreign nationals remain unaccounted for, including dozens of Americans, Australians and Indians. Rebecca Bandhan reports from Kathmandu.
2: People coming in looking for their relatives, saying that these family members are missing, and they were registering their names. We saw them writing down names of children, young children even, people of all ages who are missing. And it was just staggering, really, the sheer number of people that are just still searching for their loved ones. And it really reminds us of the scale of this disaster.
1: Federal Reserve Chair Kevin Warsh delivered his most explicit signal yet this week that an interest rate hike could be imminent. He told the Jackson Hole Symposium on Friday that recent data has not shown underlying inflation trends improving meaningfully. The Fed held rates steady, but three regional presidents dissented. They wanted to raise borrowing costs as inflation has remained above the central bank's 2% target. Nick Harper reports from Washington.
3: Kevin Warsh has been in the job now for a few months, but really what we had here were the most concrete comments so far from him that a rate hike could be on the cards, and could be on the cards really quite soon. Remember, the Fed has that 2% target. They're trying to get inflation below that. The big problem is that for more than 5 years, it's been above that 2% target. And Kevin Warsh, in his comments, said that the recent data had not shown that underlying trends have meaningfully improve, and therefore he went on to say that really, if inflation didn't improve and if it didn't go down further, then the Fed would have to act.
1: Also this week, a federal judge in Oakland, California, has suspended Meta's trial over alleged harms to young users while she reviews an $18 billion settlement. The deal would require Meta to impose a default 2-hour daily screen time cap for teenagers on Facebook and Instagram, mute notifications during school hours, and drop displaying like counts for under 18s. Meta has denied wrongdoing in agreeing to a settlement. Iris Spitzer, our reporter in San Francisco, says this could have far-reaching consequences for Meta's competitors as well.
4: In terms of Meta's competitors, one very interesting aspect of this settlement was that around $5 billion of the money that Meta is supposed to pay out over the next 10 years is contingent upon its rival platforms, YouTube and TikTok, also agreeing to pay out that same sum and to make similar changes to their platforms.
1: From bureaus worldwide, this is FSN with The Week in Review.
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0: Wake the kids, call the neighbors. Hello again, everybody. It's time for Rock and Roll Archives. My name is Jim Terry. I'm your host today. And welcome to a special edition of just women in early rock and roll and their influence on the rock and roll sound. This is Rock and Roll Archives on 98.1 KDRU. Hello again, everybody. My name is Jim Terry, and welcome to Rock and Roll Archives. This week, we're going to focus on women in early rock and roll. Now, in past shows, it seems, looking back, there was a lot of men in most of my shows, and the women had quite a contribution to early rock and roll. Now, this show is not necessarily going to be in chronological order. I'm going to jump around a bit. But that said, I'm going to start somewhere around the 1930s. We're going to start with Sister Rosetta Tharpe. Born in 1915, she became known in the 1930s and 40s with her gospel recordings using her guitar. It was a precursor of rock and roll, sometimes referred to as the original soul sister. She was pretty much the first star of gospel music, and she also appealed to the rhythm and blues crowd. The artists she influenced were later stars like Little Richard, Elvis Presley, Chuck Berry, and Jerry Lee Lewis and Johnny Cash. She was, by the way, also known as the godmother of rock and roll. One of her early hits, Strange Things Happening Every Day, was recorded in 1945. It was the first gospel record to cross over to the Billboard Race Records chart. Later, the Race Records chart became the R&B chart, or the Rhythm Blues chart. She put spiritual music into the mainstream, also performing both gospel and secular music. One of her early hits that put gospel into the pop world was a 1993 hit called This Train. And here is that song, This Train.
1: This train is a clean train. You know this train.

Down by the Riverside was a hit in 1944 and was selected for the National Recording Registry of the United States Library of Congress in 2004, and they said of the song, "It captures her spirited guitar playing and unique vocal style, demonstrating clearly her influence on early rhythm and blues performers." Now, also in 1938, she recorded the first gospel song for Decca Records. She recorded four of them, including a song called "Rock Me." They were instant hits and made her a star. She performed with an electric guitar, which didn't go over too well with conservative religious groups, and consequently, singing gospel in nightclubs alongside jazz, blues, and R&B, audiences weren't quite sure if they wanted that. Anyway, she had a long and storied career, and much has been written about her, so there's plenty more to read and hear about that now that we're in the world of Google and YouTube. She died in 1973. Here is that hit from 1938 called "Rock Me."

0: Sister Rosetta Tharpe and Rock Me. Annisteen Allen. She's a vocalist, or she was a vocalist with the Lucky Millender Band in 1949, and opens 1950 as part of a touring R&B show along with Winoni Harris, who I played quite a bit in my 1949 to 1955 show. Early songs are The Jumping Jack and Lies, Lies, Lies, and Cloudy Day Blues. In 1953, all of Annisteen's recordings are moved to the King label. But she has an answer song that she records. Willie Maybon, I had him on the earlier show, had a song called I Don't Know. Well, she records an answer song called Yes, I Know. Now, here is a clip of Willie Maybon's song, I Don't Know.
1: I'm getting sick and tired of the way you do. Good kind papa gotta poison you. Sprinkle goober dust all around your bed. Wake up one of these mornings, find your own self dead. She said you shouldn't say then. I said, what should I say this time, baby? She says, I don't know.
0: And now here is Annisteen Allen's answer song called Yes, I Know.
2: You've been complaining about the way I do. You've been a real good woman, I've been spoiling you. Treating you like a king and serving meals in bed. You're sitting there talking about me finding my own self dead. Yes, you shouldn't say that. Talking about what should I say this time, baby.

Was it all? Broke, beaten, busted, didn't have a thing on the ball. I took him and washed him and put him on some time. Bought him a Cadillac and got him off that no good wine. Sometimes I think he done lost his mind. Yes, I shouldn't say that. Talking about what should I say this time, babe?

0: Your papa told you, your mama sat down and cried. Said you got a real good woman, ain't you never satisfied? You said if that many women kill you, don't mind dying. But you wasn't doing a thing but just standing there lying. Those clothes I bought you, just pile them on the floor. Give me the keys to my Cadillac and crawling out my door. I thought I warned you a long time ago. If you didn't watch yourself, I would have to let you know. I guess I shouldn't say that.
1: You know what I'm gonna say this

Then she has an answer song called Baby, I'm Doing It. It's an answer record to the Five Royals' big R&B hit called Baby, Don't Do It. However, in October, Apollo Records sues King for copyright infringement over Anastine Allen's answer record called Baby, I'm Doing It. Here's a clip of the Five Royals' Baby, Don't Do It.

Ruth Brown, born Ruth Alston Brown in 1928. She was noted for bringing a pop music style to R&B music. In 1945, at age 17, Brown ran away from her home with trumpeter Jimmy Brown, whom she soon married, to sing in bars and clubs. She then spent a month with Lucky Millander's orchestra. Back around this time, Ruth Brown tours constantly with many of the people from the earlier Rock and Roll Archive shows I've had, like Winona Harris and the Clovers. The Pittsburgh Courier's poll places Ruth Brown as the number one female blues singer. After a couple of hits in 1949 and 1950, she became the acknowledged queen of rhythm and blues. Between 1949 and 1955, she was on the R&B charts for a total of 149 weeks, with 16 top 10 records, including 5 number ones. Her first pop hit came with Lucky Lips in 1957, written by Jerry Lieber and Mike Stoller, big rock and roll hit writers. And Atlantic Records became known as the house that Ruth built, kind of a take on Babe Ruth. One big hit of hers is Mama, He Treats Your Daughter Mean. And here that is.

0: And then in late spring, Atlantic releases Wild, Wild Young Men. And here, I have that for you.
1: Wild, wild young men like to have.

She was a strong-willed woman. Now, later in her career, she pressed for musicians' rights regarding royalties and contracts, and that led to the founding of the Rhythm and Blues Foundation. She was inducted into the Oklahoma Jazz Hall of Fame in 1992 and the Rock and Roll Hall of Fame in 1993. When Brown was inducted into the Rock and Roll Hall of Fame, her induction said that her best work was to be found on such red-hot mid-50s R&B sides as 5, 10, 15 Hours. And I have that for you.

Ruth Brown in 5, 10, 15 hours. This is Rock and Roll Archives and in a special edition on women in early rock and roll. This is Ed McGriff. Now, as a teenager at Washington Irving High School in New York City, now she's a singer, a songwriter, and a pianist. Now, in June of 1951, she mulls contract offers from both Apollo and Jubilee Records. She signs with Jubilee. Early in 1952, Jubilee releases Heavenly Father and backed with I Love You. Now, to differentiate the A-side Heavenly Father from appearing as a straight gospel music performance, the song is subtitled A Prayer for Love in all the trade advertising. By the spring, it's a huge seller and appears on pop music charts. The label pairs Edna with the Orioles lead singer, Sonny Till. Now, he's Sonny Till and the Orioles, an earlier doo-wop group. Now, they have them record two pop standards to no avail, really. Two others, I'll Be Around and Ooh Little Daddy, also sing without a trace. Now, she remains with the discount label, Bell Records, which sell 35-cent 7-inch 78 RPM records, and Edna McGriff seems to kind of disappear from the music scene at the age of 20. She tries to come back in 1957 with a new label. This release is not really a good seller, and later in the year, it was sold to Decca, which re-released the two tunes on the Brunswick label. Nothing much is heard from McGriff after this event. But here is Ooh Little Daddy, a good rockin' song from 1954. However, when it comes to the instrumental solo, the saxophone gets the lead, like most of the R&B hits. But this song really has a good guitar in it. Here it is.

Etta McGriff and Ooh Little Daddy. Brenda Lee. Now, Brenda Lee was a child star, but mostly in a regional sense, appearing on radio shows in Cincinnati and down in Georgia, and even some TV shows, including TV Ranch, and that was out of Atlanta. But her big break with national exposure was right here in the Ozarks. She turned down a $30 gig to see Red Foley with a traveling version of the Ozarks Jubilee down in Augusta. A local DJ convinced Foley to listen to Brenda Lee, and he was so impressed he let her sing on the show that very night. Now, by his own words, "I still get cold chills thinking about that first time I heard that voice. One foot started padding rhythm as though she was stomping out a prairie fire, but not another muscle in that little body even as much as twitched. And when she did that trick of breaking her voice, it jarred me out of my trance enough to realize I'd forgotten to get off the stage. There I stood after 26 years of supposedly learning how to conduct myself in front of an audience with my mouth open 2 miles wide and a glassy stare in my eyes." In 1955, the 10-year-old made her network debut on Ozark Jubilee in Springfield here. Although her five-year contract with the show was broken by 1957 lawsuit by her mother and her manager, she made regular appearances on the program throughout its run. In 1956, Decca Records offered her a contract, and her first record was Jambalaya, backed with Bigelow 6200. Here is Bigelow 6200.

Nothing charted for her in 1956. She turned 12 years old in 1956, and standing at 4 feet 9 inches tall, she released a song that in 1957 gave her her lifelong nickname, Little Miss Dynamite. And here is the song that got her that nickname, Dynamite.

She started out in country music, but her label moved her into pop. Late in 1957, she released Rockabye Baby Blues. But its flip side is the one that I like. And I'm going to play that one for you. It's called Rock the Bop. Well, I'm

Brenda Lee, of course, went on to big stardom with such hits as I'm Sorry and Sweet Nothings. Both of these songs written by a local rockabilly legend named Ronnie Self. Brenda Lee had 72 singles on the Billboard Pop, Country, and Adult Contemporary charts, becoming a member of the Rock and Roll, Country Music, and Rockabilly Halls of Fame. She was also a recipient of the Grammy Lifetime Achievement Award. This next lady, Veretta Dillard, from the R&B side of early rock and roll, is another great artist. Now, this was really important in the early years of rock and roll. Born in 1933 in Harlem, New York, many of her early years were spent in a hospital due to a bone condition. But after being encouraged to enter a talent contest at the legendary Apollo Theater, she ended up winning twice. Signed to a contract by Savoy Records, she initially had little success. Still, she was invited to sing with Alan Freed in what some say was the first major rock and roll concert, the Moondog Coronation Ball in Cleveland in 1952. She never got to perform, however, because the show was shut down because of crowd size and fire concerns. It was shut down after one song. Now, she reached number 8 the next year on Billboard's R&B charts with a song called Easy, Baby, Easy. And here it is right now. Take it easy.

money.

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Now, she toured with Oren Hot Lips Page and the Five Keys, and she teamed up with H-Bomb Ferguson for some duets. I like those names. And more touring with Wynonie Harris. Now, I had Wynonie Harris, of course, on an earlier show. It was then in 1953 she had her biggest hit with Mercy, Mr. Percy. It reached number 6 on the R&B chart. And here it is, Mercy, Mr. Percy.

0: 不要你。
1: Veretta Dillard and Mercy Mr. Percy. Wanda Jackson, one of the first popular female rockabilly singers and a pioneering rock and roll artist. She is known to many as the Queen of Rockabilly. She's also called the First Lady of Rockabilly. She was born in Oklahoma in 1937, and she would move between straight country and rockabilly, often recording both on the same 45 RPM. Her father took her to see Spade Cooley, Tex Williams, and Bob Wills, which were big major influences on her. Now, after hearing Wanda on a local radio show, Hank Thompson invited her to perform with his band, the Brazos Valley Boys. She recorded a few songs on their label with Capitol Records. Now, one song was released as a single in 1954, and it reached number 8 on the country chart. Wanda Jackson asked Capitol to sign her, but was turned down by producer Ken Nelson, who told her, "Girls don't sell records." So she signed with Decca Records instead. And who told her, "Girls don't sell records." So she signed with Decca Records instead. Jackson began to tour. Sometimes she

Wanda Jackson recorded and released a number of rockabilly songs, including Hot Dog That Made Him Mad, which I played on an earlier show. Other songs are Fujiyama Mama and Mean, Mean, Mean. None of the songs made the national charts except in Japan, where Fujiyama Mama was number one. And, of course, I have that for you. Here it is, Fujiyama Mama.

There were a lot of songs and artists out there. They were really great songs and considered early songs in rock and roll or early influence of rock and roll. Here's another artist, a good song, Bow-Legged Daddy.

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2: From Feature Story News in Washington, I'm Jagruti Dave with The Week in Review. The death toll from Nepal's catastrophic flash flood has risen this week, with a newly formed lake also threatening a fresh deluge in the disaster zone. More than 500 foreign nationals remain unaccounted for, including dozens of Americans, Australians and Indians. Rebecca Bandhan reports from Kathmandu.
3: People coming in looking for their relatives, saying that these family members are missing, and they were registering their names. We saw them writing down names of children, young children even, people of all ages who are missing, and it was just staggering, really, the sheer number of people that are just still searching for their loved ones, and it really reminds us of the scale of this disaster.
2: Federal Reserve Chair Kevin Warsh delivered his most explicit signal yet this week that an interest rate hike could be imminent. He told the Jackson Hole Symposium on Friday that recent data has not shown underlying inflation trends improving meaningfully. The Fed held rates steady, but three regional presidents dissented. They wanted to raise borrowing costs as inflation has remained above the central bank's 2% target. Nick Harper reports from Washington.
4: Kevin Warsh has been in the job now for a few months, but really what we had here were the most concrete comments so far from him that a rate hike could be on the cards, and could be on the cards really quite soon. Remember, the Fed has that 2% target. They're trying to get inflation below that. The big problem is that for more than 5 years, it's been above that 2% target. And Kevin Warsh, in his comments, said that the recent data had not shown that underlying trends have meaningfully improve, and therefore he went on to say that really, if inflation didn't improve and if it didn't go down further, then the Fed would have to act.
2: Also this week, a federal judge in Oakland, California, has suspended Meta's trial over alleged harms to young users while she reviews an $18 billion settlement. The deal would require Meta to impose a default 2-hour daily screen time cap for teenagers on Facebook and Instagram, mute notifications during school hours, and drop displaying like counts for under 18s. Meta has denied wrongdoing in agreeing to a settlement. Ira Spitzer, our reporter in San Francisco, says this could have far-reaching consequences for Meta's competitors as well.
5: In terms of Meta's competitors, one very interesting aspect of this settlement was that around $5 billion of the money that Meta is supposed to pay out over the next 10 years is contingent upon its rival platforms, YouTube and TikTok, also agreeing to pay out that same sum and to make similar changes to their platforms.
2: From Bureaus Worldwide, this is FSN with The Week in Review.
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3: Miss Etta James. Born James Etta Hawkins in 1938, she sang blues, R&B, soul, rock and roll, jazz, and gospel. Etta James had a rough childhood. Born to a 14-year-old mother, she never knew who her father was, but speculated that it was a legendary pool player in Minnesota Fats. She also suffered physical abuse at the hands of her foster parents. Now, Sarge, one of these foster parents, was one of her abusers, and during drunken poker games at home, he would awaken James Etta in the early morning hours and force her with beatings to sing for his friends. And she was a bedwetter and often soaked with urine on these occasions. The trauma of her foster father forcing her to sing under these humiliating circumstances caused her to have difficulties with singing on demand throughout her career. Now, you can read more of her life in a book called Rage to Survive, The Etta James Story by David Ritz and Etta James. Now, after a move to the Fillmore District in San Francisco, she formed a girl group, the Creolettes. At the age of 14, she met the musician Johnny Otis, who took her under his wing and got the girls signed to a label where they changed their name to the Peaches. She also changed her name, taking her first name, James Etta, and making Etta James. An artist named Hank Ballard had a hit with Work For Me, Annie. Now, Johnny Otis had penned an answer song called Roll With Me, Henry. And he wanted Etta's group to record it. It was titled The Wallflower with Roll With Me, Henry in subtitles. In 1955, the song was covered for the pop market by Georgia Gibbs as Dance With Me, Henry. The title was changed from Roll to Dance because of censorship. And I mentioned in an earlier show, when they, most of those early R&B songs, when they were talking about rock and roll, they were talking about sex. Now, Etta James actually covered a version of that. So basically, she was covering a cover of her version of her. Got that? Okay. But the song had a new name. And also, if you listen to it, it's a bit more pop-sounding, too. But here is the original, The Wallflower, subtitled Roll With Me, Henry.
4: Hey!

Another song from that year that failed to chart, though, was this one. That was really hard to find the original. This song has been covered by many people. Now, many of these recordings were in the 60s, but this is the one, I think it is, from 1955. This is the original, W-O-M-A-N.

Etta James continued to record throughout the 50s, but didn't chart again until 1960. It's from this point on that she had her greatest successes. She won 6 Grammy Awards and 17 Blues Music Awards, and she was inducted into the Rock and Roll Hall of Fame in 1993 and the Blues Hall of Fame in 2001, the Grammy Hall of Fame in 1999. Rolling Stone magazine ranked James number 22 on its list of the 100 greatest singers of all time and number 62 on its list of 100 greatest artists. Etta James, one of the early influences of rock and roll. This next lady, Shirley Gunter, she was with a group called the Flares and also with a group called the Queens. In 1954, there was a new vocal group with all the members being female, and that was formed out in Los Angeles. The lead singer was Shirley Gunter, and the group was the Queens. Now, she was put in touch with a couple of guys called the Beharie Brothers, operators of the Modern and the RPM, Flare, and Meteor labels. Now, a boogie song was recorded called Oopshoop. It sold big on the West Coast, and the pop cover was recorded by the Crew Cuts, who covered, they covered the chord Shaboom and covered other people's music. But here is that original song of Shirley Gunter and the Queens, Oopshoop.

Shirley Gunter and the Queens in Oopshoot. Now, Shirley Gunter and the Queens were hot, and they had a spot in a review at L.A. Savoy Ballroom. Others like B.B. King were there, Johnny Otis, the Platters, the Lamplighters, Marvin and Johnny, some big names. Now, sales were beginning to wane for the song Oopshoot. Your Mind was released, and Your Mind came very close to achieving big pop hit status. And here is that song, Shirley Gunter and the Queens, Your Mind.

Trying for a third hit in a row? Well, it didn't happen. Baby, I Love You Soul, back with What a Difference It Makes, and That's the Way I Like It, back with Gimme, Gimme, Gimme, and Ipsy Ooh, Ipsy Oopsy Ooh, and How Can I Tell You? They all didn't go anywhere. Now, Shirley went out on tour as a solo performer with Young Jesse and the Flares, and I had them on an earlier show, the 49 to 55. Now, later in the year, she appeared as a solo on Hunter Hancock's TV show. Well, the Queens disbanded, and Shirley carried on as a solo performer before becoming part of a group called the Flares. Now, she was the lead singer of the Flares vocal group. Their first release was Heading Home, and here is Heading Home.

0: California DJ Al Jarvis holds a big rock and roll extravaganza at the Pomona County Fairgrounds in July, and Shirley and the Flares appear with the Platters, the 16s, the Turks, and Joe Houston, but her career seems to fade at this time for her, and she just has a number of unsuccessful releases. So she and the Flares soon went their separate ways, and she eventually faded away from the music scene, but she is considered, I think, one of the early pioneers of rock and roll. One of the more interesting ladies was a lady named Sparkle Moore. Now, she only recorded a few songs, and she got her name because of a resemblance to a character in the Dick Tracy comic, Sparkle. She had a huge pompadour and kind of a ducktail, and she dressed in men's clothes, which was quite different for the mid-50s. She was only active for a couple of years, 1956 and 1957. She was scheduled to perform in the Grand Ole Opry, but she felt ill and couldn't perform, and subsequently, at that point, she just retired to raise a family. Now, her main attraction was in her get-up, resembling a kind of a female-looking Elvis with a big pompadour, because I think most of what I've heard, she really doesn't have very good voice. But nonetheless, she's considered, I think, an early pioneer of rock and roll. But here is Sparkle Moore with Rockabop from 1956.
1: You take a rock and a bop where it's really neat, and you put it.

0: Rockabop.
1: Now, staying with the rockabilly influence on early rock and roll, there was a lady named Janis Martin. Given the nickname the Female Elvis, Janis Martin was one of the few women to gain success in the field of rockabilly, along with Wanda Jackson. Before she was six, she was already playing guitar and singing, and in her mid-teens, she was appearing with country stars in various shows and festivals. She said she was tired of country and set out to join the rock and roll craze sweeping the nation. At the age of 15, she signed with RCA Victor just 2 months after Elvis did, and she recorded her breakthrough rockabilly hit, Will You, William, which led to appearances on American Bandstand, The Today Show, Jubilee USA, and other high-profile shows. Early on, she was developing a rockabilly style on WRVA's Old Dominion Barn Dance out of Richmond, Virginia. Doing mostly country, she would also do some R&B songs. She's quoted as saying the audience didn't know what to make of it. They didn't hardly allow electric instruments, and I was doing some songs by black artists, stuff like Ruth Brown's Mama, He Treats Your Daughter Mean. Well, here it is from 1956, the rockabilly hit for Janis Martin and Will You William. Thank you.

Janis Martin. In the mid-1950s, the president of VJ Records got pretty excited about a new female singer he'd heard. Her name was Priscilla Bowman. It was Alan Freed who was pushing her song on the East Coast, and it eventually made it through the rest of the country. The thing was, part of the attention was because of the pianist, Jay McShann, well-known in his own right. But the vocal by Priscilla Bowman was getting some attention. Now, she enjoyed quite a bit of success and did a lot of touring in the 50s. She continued into the 70s, but not with her early success. Here is the first hit of hers from 1955 called Hands Off.

0: Priscilla Bowman and Hands Off, one of the early pioneers of rock and roll. This show is a special show on women in early rock and roll. I'll be back, but first, a word from our sponsor.
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1: 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If you want shoes with lots of pep,
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8: Now this next lady, Lil Greenwood, born in 1948, at 24 years old, she quit her job as an elementary school teacher and she boarded a train for San Francisco. She got a job singing at San Francisco's Purple Onion, and she realized there wasn't a big demand on the San Francisco jazz scene for the hymns and spirituals, which she was known for singing back in her hometown. Now, she recorded some R&B singles with the Modern label in 1950 and then King and Federal Records in 1952 and 1953. In 1956, Duke Ellington saw her perform at the Purple Onion one night, and he phoned her a week later from New York wanting her to come to Manhattan by that following Sunday afternoon. She says, I got to the apartment about 5 in the afternoon. Duke had already taken the song I had written to open and close my shows, Walking and Singing in the Blues, and added more lyrics and verses. After a late dinner, she sat in at a midnight recording session, and suddenly Duke pointed at me and said, okay, that's where you come in. We did just one take, and Duke said it was a wrap. That night, Duke nicknamed me One Take Lil. She joined Ellington's orchestra in Boston, and a week after that, they were on stage at the Newport Jazz Festival. More weeks went by, and Walking and Singing the Blues was released on the flip side of her 45. She was also a vocalist in the Roy Milton Band. Now, Lil Greenwood recorded two records also with the Four Jacks and another with the Lamplighters. The Four Jacks were a male vocal group who also at times backed up other various female leads. But here is Lil Greenwood from 1952 with the Four Jacks and one of the songs I consider early influence on rock and roll. It's called Grandpa Can Boogie Too.

Lil Greenwood and Grandpa can boogie too. Willie Mae Big Mama Thornton, born in 1926 in Alabama, many people know her because of her connection to the song Hound Dog, which Elvis sold millions of copies of. Now, Big Mama was the first to record it in 1952, but there's more to that story, and I'll have that in a moment. She was given the nickname Big Mama by the manager of the Apollo Theater in Harlem, and she had a big personality and a big voice. Now, early on, she was influenced by gospel music. Her father was a minister in a Baptist church, and her mother was also a singer. And she left home in 1940, and with the help of Diamond Teeth Mary, what a name, she became part of Sammy Green's Hot Harlem Review. She was advertised as the new Bessie Smith in 1952. She recorded Hound Dog while working with Johnny Otis. Jerry Lieber and Mike Stoller, the songwriters, were at the recording session, and Lieber demonstrated the song and the vocal style he actually wanted. Lieber and Stoller became famous as a songwriting duo who wrote many early rock and roll hits. Now, this was, though, the first recording produced by these two. The record went to number one on the R&B chart and made her a star, but she didn't see many of the profits. Now, Big Mama continued to have success, but it began to fade in the late 50s and early 60s. She signed with various labels and never completely fell out of view, though. She had originally recorded Ball and Chain in 1960. You may have heard it. Janis Joplin sang it. She had a big hit with it, performing at the Monterey Pop Festival in 1967. Big Mama never released it in 1960. She didn't release it until after Janis Joplin had the hit, and she released it in 1968. Now, here is a song of hers from 1953. They Call Me Big Mama.

0: Big Mama Thornton, and they call me Big Mama. The song Hound Dog. Now, she recorded this in 1952, but it was actually recorded close to 17 times after she recorded it and before Elvis recorded it. As a matter of fact, there was a recording of the song by a group called Freddie and the Bellboys. They released it about a half year before Elvis did. This version of Freddie and the Bellboys has the kind of tempo and structure of Elvis's version, which kind of shows it was the Freddie and the Bellboys version that he kind of copied and stole. Big Mama's has quite a different feel to it. It's more of a blues version. But here it is from 1952, Big Mama Thornton and Hound Dog.
1: Yeah!

Now, going back over to the rockabilly side of things, we have Ella Mae Morris, born in Mansfield, Texas. She was hired by Jimmy Dorsey when she was 14 years old, and at 17, she joined Freddie Slack's band and recorded Cow Cow Boogie, the first gold record by Capitol Records, which she did perform later in a film called Reveille. A Mr. 5x5 was also recorded by Ella Mae Morris, and

She was profiled in a book by an author named Nick Toshis. The book was called The Unsung Heroes of Rock and Roll, The Birth of Rock and Roll in the Wild Years Before Elvis. She also, by the way, has a star in Hollywood Walk of Fame at 1724 Vine Street. She stopped recording in 1957, but continued to perform. But here is another one of hers called Rock Me All Night Long.

Karen Lee Myers in 1944 in Kentucky. She was hosting her own radio show at age 11. And the family moved to her mother's hometown, Aurora, Illinois. And she sang around the Fox Valley up there outside Aurora, which is kind of outside of Chicago. She was singing country and appearing with Pee Wee King. And she used various names, Sherry Lee, Jackie D. And Billboard once announced Sherry Lee Myers, 16-year-old country and western singer of Batavia, Illinois, had recently signed to George Goldner's Gone label in New York as a rockabilly artist, and that her handlers had changed her name to Jackie D. In 1960, she signed with Liberty Records, adopting the name, and you may have heard of her, Jackie DeShannon. She went on to have hits with the songs What the World Needs Now is Love, Sweet Love, and Put a Little Love in Your Heart. But she was early on a rocker, and here she is in 1958 as Jackie D with Buddy. Buddy.

There were a lot of songs and artists out there. They were really great songs and considered early songs in rock and roll or early influence of rock and roll. Here's one, since this is November, it's a good time for it. It's Mabel Scott's called Boogie Woogie Santa Claus.

0: 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My name is Jim Terry, and remember, ask for it by name, accept no substitutes. 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
2: From Feature Story News in Washington, I'm Jagruti Dave with The Week in Review. The death toll from Nepal's catastrophic flash flood has risen this week, with a newly formed lake also threatening a fresh deluge in the disaster zone. More than 500 foreign nationals remain unaccounted for, including dozens of Americans, Australians and Indians. Rebecca Bandhan reports from Kathmandu.
3: People coming in looking for their relatives, saying that these family members are missing, and they were registering their names. We saw them writing down names of children, young children even, people of all ages who are missing, and it was just staggering, really, the sheer number of people that are just still searching for their loved ones, and it really reminds us of the scale of this disaster.
2: Federal Reserve Chair Kevin Warsh delivered his most explicit signal yet this week that an interest rate hike could be imminent. He told the Jackson Hole Symposium on Friday that recent data has not shown underlying inflation trends improving meaningfully. The Fed held rates steady, but three regional presidents dissented. They wanted to raise borrowing costs as inflation has remained above the central bank's 2% target. Nick Harper reports from Washington.
4: Kevin Warsh has been in the job now for a few months, but really what we had here were the most concrete comments so far from him that a rate hike could be on the cards, and could be on the cards really quite soon. Remember, the Fed has that 2% target. They're trying to get inflation below that. The big problem is that for more than 5 years, it's been above that 2% target. And Kevin Warsh, in his comments, said that the recent data had not shown that underlying trends have meaningfully improve, and therefore he went on to say that really, if inflation didn't improve and if it didn't go down further, then the Fed would have to act.
2: Also this week, a federal judge in Oakland, California, has suspended Meta's trial over alleged harms to young users while she reviews an $18 billion settlement. The deal would require Meta to impose a default 2-hour daily screen time cap for teenagers on Facebook and Instagram, mute notifications during school hours, and drop displaying like counts for under 18s. Meta has denied wrongdoing in agreeing to a settlement. Ira Spitzer, our reporter in San Francisco, says this could have far-reaching consequences for Meta's competitors as well.
5: In terms of Meta's competitors, one very interesting aspect of this settlement was that around $5 billion of the money that Meta is supposed to pay out over the next 10 years is contingent upon its rival platforms, YouTube and TikTok, also agreeing to pay out that same sum and to make similar changes to their platforms.
2: From Bureaus Worldwide, this is FSN with The Week in Review.
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1: Than you think.
0: The slowness of global warming is a fairy tale.
1: Is a fairy tale.
0: Perhaps as pernicious as the one that says it isn't happening at all.
1: Happening at all.
0: And it comes to us bundled with several others.
1: Several
0: in
1: others.
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0: Hey, this is Brad.
1: Who's your favorite artist? Who do you want to hear?
0: Well, my favorite artist right now is Fatboy Slim. That guy kicks ass.
1: How tremendous is Fatboy Slim?
0: The band of the 90s, if you want to call it a band, because it's a one-man name.
1: Wow. Fatboy, and you want to hear that new Fatboy sound?
0: Absolutely.
1: Which one?
0: The Funk Soul Brother. Check it out. Right about now, the Funk Soul Brother. Check it out now, the Funk Soul.
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Now, here's a track from another artist with roots in the Ozarks.

saying that. I'm saying that you're gonna die. You're gonna go off the earth. You're gonna be dead. Man, it could be, you know, 20 years. It could be tomorrow. Anytime. So am I. I'm just gonna be gone. The world's gonna go on without us. All right, now you do your job in the face of that, and how seriously you take yourself. You know.

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I have to be just as good as him, a good singer. 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But I hit all those notes. And I can hold my breath three times as long.

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1: From Feature Story News in Washington, I'm Jagruti Dave with The Week in Review. The death toll from Nepal's catastrophic flash flood has risen this week, with a newly formed lake also threatening a fresh deluge in the disaster zone. More than 500 foreign nationals remain unaccounted for, including dozens of Americans, Australians and Indians. Rebecca Bandhan reports from Kathmandu.
2: People coming in looking for their relatives, saying that these family members are missing, and they were registering their names. We saw them writing down names of children, young children even, people of all ages who are missing, and it was just staggering, really, the sheer number of people that are just still searching for their loved ones, and it really reminds us of the scale of this disaster.
1: Federal Reserve Chair Kevin Warsh delivered his most explicit signal yet this week that an interest rate hike could be imminent. He told the Jackson Hole Symposium on Friday that recent data has not shown underlying inflation trends improving meaningfully. The Fed held rates steady, but three regional presidents dissented. They wanted to raise borrowing costs as inflation has remained above the central bank's 2% target. Nick Harper reports from Washington.
3: Kevin Warsh has been in the job now for a few months, but really what we had here were the most concrete comments so far from him that a rate hike could be on the cards, and could be on the cards really quite soon. Remember, the Fed has that 2% target. They're trying to get inflation below that. The big problem is that for more than 5 years, it's been above that 2% target. And Kevin Warsh, in his comments, said that the recent data had not shown that underlying trends have meaningfully improve, and therefore he went on to say that really, if inflation didn't improve and if it didn't go down further, then the Fed would have to act.
1: Also this week, a federal judge in Oakland, California, has suspended Meta's trial over alleged harms to young users while she reviews an $18 billion settlement. The deal would require Meta to impose a default 2-hour daily screen time cap for teenagers on Facebook and Instagram, mute notifications during school hours, and drop displaying like counts for under 18s. Meta has denied wrongdoing in agreeing to a settlement. Ira Spitzer, our reporter in San Francisco, says this could have far-reaching consequences for Meta's competitors as well.
4: In terms of Meta's competitors, one very interesting aspect of this settlement was that around $5 billion of the money that Meta is supposed to pay out over the next 10 years is contingent upon its rival platforms, YouTube and TikTok, also agreeing to pay out that same sum and to make similar changes to their platforms.
1: From Bureaus Worldwide, this is FSN with The Week in Review.
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time is an interesting phenomenon. A ticking clock, the running sand and hourglass. All these have captured the imagination of men. But time is more. It exists now and then and in the future. Suppose we are in the year 1950. Coexistence in time may be worlds we have never seen. The worlds of the past.

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1: 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Sue. Sue. Honey, it's all over. You can relax.
0: Where are we?
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1: I had a dream last night. It was about you again. We'll always come back. I tried to fall back to sleep, but you were gone again, as we were meant to.

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1: From Feature Story News in Washington, I'm Jagruti Dave with The Week in Review. The death toll from Nepal's catastrophic flash flood has risen this week, with a newly formed lake also threatening a fresh deluge in the disaster zone. More than 500 foreign nationals remain unaccounted for, including dozens of Americans, Australians and Indians. Rebecca Bandhan reports from Kathmandu.
2: People coming in looking for their relatives, saying that these family members are missing, and they were registering their names. We saw them writing down names of children, young children even, people of all ages who are missing, and it was just staggering, really, the sheer number of people that are just still searching for their loved ones, and it really reminds us of the scale of this disaster.
1: Federal Reserve Chair Kevin Warsh delivered his most explicit signal yet this week that an interest rate hike could be imminent. He told the Jackson Hole Symposium on Friday that recent data has not shown underlying inflation trends improving meaningfully. The Fed held rates steady, but three regional presidents dissented. They wanted to raise borrowing costs as inflation has remained above the central bank's 2% target. Nick Harper reports from Washington.
3: Kevin Warsh has been in the job now for a few months, but really what we had here were the most concrete comments so far from him that a rate hike could be on the cards, and could be on the cards really quite soon. Remember, the Fed has that 2% target. They're trying to get inflation below that. The big problem is that for more than 5 years, it's been above that 2% target. And Kevin Warsh, in his comments, said that the recent data had not shown that underlying trends have meaningfully improve, and therefore he went on to say that really, if inflation didn't improve and if it didn't go down further, then the Fed would have to act.
1: Also this week, a federal judge in Oakland, California, has suspended Meta's trial over alleged harms to young users while she reviews an $18 billion settlement. The deal would require Meta to impose a default 2-hour daily screen time cap for teenagers on Facebook and Instagram, mute notifications during school hours, and drop displaying like counts for under 18s. Meta has denied wrongdoing in agreeing to a settlement. Ira Spitzer, our reporter in San Francisco, says this could have far-reaching consequences for Meta's competitors as well.
4: In terms of Meta's competitors, one very interesting aspect of this settlement was that around $5 billion of the money that Meta is supposed to pay out over the next 10 years is contingent upon its rival platforms, YouTube and TikTok, also agreeing to pay out that same sum and to make similar changes to their platforms.
1: From bureaus worldwide, this is FSN with The Week in Review.
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1: From Feature Story News in Washington, I'm Jagruti Dave with The Week in Review. The death toll from Nepal's catastrophic flash flood has risen this week, with a newly formed lake also threatening a fresh deluge in the disaster zone. More than 500 foreign nationals remain unaccounted for, including dozens of Americans, Australians and Indians.

0: happens. Rebecca Bandhan reports from Kathmandu.
1: People coming in looking for their relatives, saying that these family members are missing, and they were registering their names. We saw them writing down names of children, young children even, people of all ages who are missing, and it was just staggering, really, the sheer number of people that are just still searching for their loved ones, and it really reminds us of the scale of this disaster.
0: Federal Reserve Chair Kevin Warsh delivered his most explicit signal yet this week that an interest rate hike could be imminent. He told the Jackson Hole Symposium on Friday that recent data has not shown underlying inflation trends improving meaningfully. The Fed held rates steady, but three regional presidents dissented. They wanted to raise borrowing costs as inflation has remained above the central bank's 2% target. Nick Harper reports from Washington.
2: Kevin Warsh has been in the job now for a few months, but really what we had here were the most concrete comments so far from him that a rate hike could be on the cards, and could be on the cards really quite soon. Remember, the Fed has that 2% target. They're trying to get inflation below that. The big problem is that for more than 5 years, it's been above that 2% target. And Kevin Warsh, in his comments, said that the recent data had not shown that underlying trends have meaningfully improve, and therefore he went on to say that really if inflation didn't improve and if it didn't go down further, then the Fed would have to act.
0: Also this week, a federal judge in Oakland, California, has suspended Meta's trial over alleged harms to young users while she reviews an $18 billion settlement. The deal would require Meta to impose a default 2-hour daily screen time cap for teenagers on Facebook and Instagram, mute notifications during school hours, and drop displaying like counts for under 18s. Meta has denied wrongdoing in agreeing to a settlement. Iris Spitzer, our reporter in San Francisco, says this could have far-reaching consequences for Meta's competitors as well.
3: In terms of Meta's competitors, one very interesting aspect of this settlement was that around $5 billion of the money that Meta is supposed to pay out over the next 10 years is contingent upon its rival platforms, YouTube and TikTok, also agreeing to pay out that same sum and to make similar changes to their platforms.
0: From Bureaus Worldwide, this is FSN with the Week in Review.
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